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0: Hello and welcome to the World News on Classic FM 94.3 Abuja. I am Eugenia Omar. The headlines. Federal government begins mass trial of 400 suspected terrorists in Abuja. Reps extend 2025 capital budget implementation to September. US President Trump set to sign deal to end war with Iran. Plus, speakers advocate strategic investment in Nigerian sports. And other news in detail. The federal government has commenced the arraignment of more than 400 terrorism suspects before judges of the federal high courts in Abuja. The suspects were being arraigned in batches across several courtrooms within the federal high court complex, with many regular court proceedings temporarily suspended to enable judges participate in the special exercise. The Attorney General of the Federation and Minister of Justice, Latif Agbemisan, is leading the prosecution team supported by the Director of Public Prosecutions of the Federation, Rotimi Oyedepo San. The defendants were facing various charges, including terrorism, terrorism financing, and aiding and abetting insurgent activities. The Legal Aid Council of Nigeria is providing legal representation for indigent suspects. The Chief Judge of the Federal High Court, Justice Johnson, who appointed judges of the court to preside over the special terrorism trial sessions. The House of Representatives at an emergency sitting has extended the implementation of the capital component of the 2025 Appropriation Act to September 30, 2026. This followed the passage of a bill for an act to amend the Appropriation Act 2025 to extend the implementation of the capital aspect of the Appropriation Act 2025 from 30th June 2026 to 30th September 2026. The House suspended the relevant rules and passed the bill for first, second, and third readings during the emergency sitting. In a lead debate on the general principles of the bill, the majority leader of the House, Julius Ihomvere, said the extension became necessary because several capital projects captured in the 2025 budget had not been fully implemented. The National Senior Citizen Center, NSCC, has renewed calls for the full domestication of the Older Persons 2017 Act across the 36 states, warning that uneven implementation could weaken national efforts to protect elderly citizens. The director of the center, Madinat Akinyemi Obes, who made the call while briefing newsmen to mark the 2026 World Elder Abuse Awareness Day in Abuja, noted that the proposed legislation must be adopted at subnational levels to ensure effective enforcement nationwide.
1: And we have written to all the 36 states. We have written to the Governors Forum, even the First Ladies Forum. We have written to them so that they can influence the domestication. So what we need to do now is maybe write again to all the speakers, because it is a law, it is a bill. So it has been passed by the National Assembly, but it has to resonate in all the other states. That is where we can thrive and act well.
0: Akinyemi Obe, who urged development partners, donor agencies, and the private sector to invest in elder care system, also called on Nigerians to report cases of abuse to relevant agencies, stressing collective responsibility in protecting the elderly.
1: To the Nigerian people, if you see abuse, speak out, call NAPTIP, call the National Human Rights Commission, call NSCC, and Elder Helped You Work. Do not let them crawl in pain. They helped you to walk when you were young.
0: In his remarks, the convener renewed hope for the elderly and senior citizen, Tony Okewo, noted that establishing robust social protection mechanism for senior citizens would help curb corruption by eliminating the fear of uncertainty after retirement.
2: We want to also put in place technologies and systems that also ensure that the rights and privileges of the elderly is protected, and also empower them the ways we can empower them, secure the future for them. And the most important thing about this is when you have a system like this in place, you curb corruption. You see people get into position of office and do things not because they need it today, but because they're trying to secure a future for themselves. Now, if we have a system in place that protects and secures the future of the elderly, we have reduced corruption and we have people who are now able to do what they need to do for the nation.
0: The World Health Organization, WHO, has called on Africans to become regular voluntary blood donors, warning that persistent shortages across the continent continue to endanger lives and weaken healthcare systems. WHO Regional Director for Africa, Dr. Mohamed Janabi, made the appeal in a message to mark the 2026 World Blood Donor Day, commemorated on June 14th, with a theme, One Drop of Humanity, Give Blood, Save Lives. Janabi said safe blood remained essential for millions of people requiring urgent medical attention, stressing that access to blood often determines survival for mothers, children, trauma victims, and people living with chronic illnesses. According to him, blood donations in Africa increased from 2.2 million in the early 2000s to nearly 7 million in 2023, but the region still records only about 6 donations per 1,000 persons, a figure far below what is required to meet basic healthcare needs. The leader of the Nigeria Democratic Congress NDC caucus in the House of Representatives, Afam Victor Ogene, has dismissed brazen falsehood and deliberate misinformation the claim by former Edo State Governor Senator Adams Oshiomhole that his security record in Edo surpassed that of the NDC presidential candidate Peter Obi in Anambra State. In a statement made available to House of Representatives correspondents, Ogene noted that in a recent podcast interview, Senator Oshiomhole alleged that Obi's performance on security in Anambra was abysmal, arguing that he is unfit to lead Nigeria out of the prevailing insecurity crisis. Like every other Nigerian, Ogene said Obi is entitled to exercise his fundamental rights. He said Oshiomhole and anyone else is free to run for the highest office if they so desire, and that no amount of sponsored smear campaigns can deny Obi of those same democratic rights. The Commissioner of Police FCT Command CP Ahmed Sanusi has briefed journalists on major security breakthroughs across the Federal Capital Territory, noting that the command recorded 2 significant operations in the last week and gave credit to the intelligence made available by residents. On June 9th, a follow-up operation on June 11th led operatives to a suspected bandit hideout in Biagin, where 4 suspects were arrested. Those in custody are Yahya Abdullahi, Muhammad Yunusa, Hawa Shafiu, and Shamsuddin Mustafa. CP Sanusi said preliminary findings showed the groups specialized in kidnapping within the FCT. Recovered from them were 4 motorcycles, 31 wraps of Tramadol, 10 tablets of Tramadol, 320,000 naira cash, 5 phones and POS machines, and cooking utensils. In a dramatic twist, one suspect, Hawa Shafiu, who was heavily pregnant at the time of arrest, delivered a baby girl in police custody, and both mother and child are receiving medical care. You are still listening to the World News on Classic FM 94.3 Abuja. Still to come, a business, foreign and sports. On to business, Nigeria's consumer price index CPI rose to 140.7 in May 2026, reflecting a 2.4-point increase from the previous month, according to the latest figures released by the National Bureau of Statistics, NBS, in Abuja. The Statistician General of the Federation and Chief Executive Officer of the National Bureau of Statistics, Prince Adeyemi Adeniran, said the report follows a recent rebasing exercise which adopted 2024 as a new base year and 2023 as the weight reference period. He stated that headline inflation on a month-on-month basis stood at 1.75% in May 2026, representing a decline of 0.39 percentage points compared to 2.13% recorded in April 2026. On a year-on-year basis, inflation rose to 15.93%, up from 15.69% in April, but significantly lower than 26.06% recorded in May 2025. On to foreign scene, U.S. President Donald Trump says a deal to end the war with Iran has already been signed and details will be released pretty soon. This comes ahead of a formal signing ceremony in Switzerland on Friday. The deal remains shrouded in mystery with few details so far made public. The deal includes an end to military operations in Lebanon, mediator Pakistan says. Iran describes the end of the war there as an inseparable part of the agreement. In the world of sports, leading voices in Nigeria's sports ecosystem have emphasized transparency, infrastructure development, and sustained investment as critical drivers of long-term growth in the sector. This call was made at the 11th edition of the Ladies in Sports International Summit held in Lagos during the weekend, where policymakers, administrators, investors and advocates gathered to chart the future of sports in Nigeria and across Africa. Notable speakers included Director General of the National Sports Commission, Bukola Olobade, former Minister of Finance, Kemi Adeosun, philanthropist and national patron of the Nigeria School Sports Federation, Yemi Idowu, and LIS founder, Tega Onojaife. And with that sports story, we end the news. But before we go, let's take a listen at stories that made headlines. The federal government has commenced the arraignment of more than 400 terrorism suspects before judges of the federal high courts in Abuja. The House of Representatives at an emergency sitting has extended the implementation of the capital component of the 2025 Appropriation Act to September 30th, 2026. On the foreign scene, U.S. President Donald Trump says a deal to end the war with Iran has already been signed and details will be released pretty soon. And in sports, leading voices in Nigeria's sports ecosystem have emphasized transparency, infrastructure development, and sustained investment as critical drivers of long-term growth in the sector. Thank you for listening to the World News on Classic FM 94.3 Abuja. 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I am Eugenia Uma. Have a wonderful day.
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0: And no, your ears do not deceive you. And this is the place for the hottest, the coolest, the songs you pick. 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
0: Well, good morning and welcome to another edition of Sports Extra on Classic FM 94.3 Abuja, the station that plays every song you know. It is Tuesday, and this Tuesday is the 16th of June 2026. My name is Kelechi Onwudiwe. I'm your sports master, of course. Like I told you, until the World Cup ends, much of what we'll be talking about will be about the World Cup. And it's really in full swing now in the United States of America, because it was match day 5 on Monday, and today, Tuesday, will be match day 6. So let's first deal with what has been happening as far as match day 5 concerned. And it was good news for Africa, because Africa got its first win at the World Cup. That came through Cote d'Ivoire, which stunned Ecuador by a 0-0 in Philadelphia, courtesy of a 90th minute goal from Manchester United forward Amad Diallo. Now, Amad didn't even start this game. He was surprisingly left on the bench by coach Emas Faye, but when he was brought in, it was a topsy-turvy game. Ecuador hit the post or bar about three or four times in the game. The Ivorians also hit a

0: at least once through youngster Yan Yomandi, who was voted man of the match. By the time Amadialu joined the fray, it was still goalless, very late in the game. And basically, after a few minutes, a couple of minutes, he was scoring. And Wilfred Singo, the defender for Galatasaray, was the man who swung in across. And Ahmad opened up his body and steered the ball into the bottom corner of the net. That there was basically no time for Ecuador to respond. Huge win for Cote d'Ivoire. And they picked up 3 points in a group where, of course, Germany absolutely destroyed Curaçao by 7-1. So both Cote d'Ivoire and Germany, they are on 3 points here. So the Ivorians have never made it out of a group at the World Cup, but in this competition, with the 8 best third place teams qualifying, well, 3 points could be huge for Cote d'Ivoire in the end. So let's, of course, Savoir that Africa has been having it good. Remember, Morocco drew with Brazil, totally unexpected. And as if that was not enough, it wasn't all good news, of course, for Africa, because Sweden absolutely destroyed Tunisia by 5-1. In fact, I can confirm to you that Tunisia's coach Sabri Lamouchi has been sacked after that game. Remember, just last week, Tunisia were beaten 5-0 in their last friendly by Belgium. So they are the team that they've lost their coach now. We understand for now one of the assistant coaches will take care of training. Whether they're going to appoint a new person, well, we'll let you know all about that. But their game in Monterrey, Mexico, was completely dominated by the Scandinavian side. Now, Tunisian-born Yassine Ayari was the man who gave the Swedes the lead after just 7 minutes, and it was 2-0 through Alexander Isak. He made it 2-0. Then the Tunisians pulled one back, and they stayed at 2-1 until into the second half. Victor Gyökeres was settled by Alexander Isak to make it 3-1. And then there were further goals from Marcus Weinberg, and of course, Yassine Ayari scored again, his second of the tournament. He is currently the joint top scorer alongside the German Kai Havertz. So it wasn't all smooth sailing for the African side at the competition. Well, there was another very big game involving an African team later on Monday. That was between Belgium and Egypt, and this game took place in Seattle. And what a game that was. The two teams absolutely competed very well. Emam Achor gave the Egyptians a first half lead with a superb strike after an assist from Mohamed Salah, and he rocketed the ball beyond the flailing dive of Thibaut Courtois. But then the introduction of Romelu Lukaku changed the game for the Belgians. He's hardly played football for the last 1 year, but despite that, the coach took him to the World Cup, and his entrance into this game changed everything. It forced the Egyptians to concede an own goal through Mohamed Hani. So 1-1, that game finished there. So we'll take a look at what some of this, we'll talk about today's games, of course, but we'll take a look at what some of these results that we have seen so far, what the groups are looking like. If we start at Group A, Group A doesn't get to play again until Thursday, but Mexico and South Korea lead with 3 points each, and Czech Republic and South Africa, well, they both lost on the opening day, so they are joint bottom in Group A. In Group B, well, Switzerland drew, all the teams there drew 1-1. So every team there has the same statistics. But Switzerland, Canada, Qatar, and Bosnia Herzegovina, all having played once, all having drawn one, scored one, conceded one. So that group looking like a potential group of death as we go along. In Group C, Scotland surprisingly leads from Morocco and Brazil. Scotland beat Haiti, of course. So the Haitians are bottom, and Morocco and Brazil have 1 point each in second and third. In Group D, the other co-hosts, the United States of America, they've got 3 points after they absolutely destroyed Paraguay 4-1. They are followed by Australia, who stunned Turkey by 2-0. It's been a World Cup filled with goals. Well, talking about goals, the highest scoring match so far, we saw 8, was Germany winning 7-1 against New Boys Curaçao. Means, of course, the Germans lead from Cote d'Ivoire. They both have 3 points, Ecuador and Curaçao, no points as yet. So Sweden's win mean they lead the group that has Japan and the Netherlands after both of them drew their encounter. And group involving, I did tell you, Belgium and Egypt, they both have a point for now. So I will come back to Africa. Now, there was one more game that was played on Monday. And that game, it was played in Atlanta, Georgia. Spain, who everybody thinks is favorite to win the World Cup, are facing African debutants Cape Verde, a country of less than 700,000 people, just made up of about 8 to 10 islands, just off the coast of Senegal. But this game was something else. These boys refused to yield to the might of Spain. Goalless, the game finished in Atlanta, and the Spaniards could not believe it. But this game was absolutely down to the expertise of Vozinha, the 40-year-old goalkeeper for Cape Verde. Man of the match, without a shadow of a doubt, he kept out the Spaniards and everything they had coming. So, huge a performance from Vozinha there. He's played against the Super Eagles before. Remember, they came to beat Nigeria in one of the Nations Cup qualifiers right here in Nigeria, although Nigeria did go to win in prior. But it was an outstanding performance by Vozinha. So for the game for today, the first game today beats France. There's a huge one. France against Senegal. That's at 8:00 Nigerian time. And the other one sees Iraq take on Norway. So you get to see Erling Haaland. Also, the World Cup is just shaping up, and like I said, I did tell many people, I said all those problems, once the football starts, we will focus on what's going on the pitch. Yeah, so, and it's been great so far. So you've been listening to Sports Extra with me, Kelechi Onwudiwe, and I'm your sports master. Okay, let's move on to other things now, and Crystal Palace have appointed Lens of France manager Pierre Serge as their new head coach on a 3-year deal. Now, the 47-year-old Frenchman replaces Oliver Glasner, who left the Eagles at the end of the 2025-2026 season after 2.5 years in charge. Sage joined Lens 12 months ago and became Ligue 1's manager of the year after leading Lens to a second-place finish and the first Coupe de France triumph in the club's 120-year history. He had previously spent 14 months as head coach of Lyon, initially on an interim basis, and then guided them to the Europa League qualification in 2024-2025 season. Palace, on their own side, had been interested in former Bournemouth manager Andoni Iraola, but he decided to go to Liverpool. They also were linked with Frank Lampard, Kieran McKenna and Sean Dyche, but have now decided to go for Sage, who, he's got massive shoes to fill, because Glasner, who he replaces, led Palace to win the FA Cup, the Community Shield, and the first European title in the club's history after they beat Rayo Vallecano to win the Europa Conference League last month. So, that's the sort of challenge any serious coach would want. They are not the only ones changing coaches or having new coaches, because relegated Wolverhampton Wanderers have appointed Portuguese César Peixoto as their new head coach on a 2-year deal. Now, the 46-year-old joins them from Portuguese top flight club Gil Vicente and will replace Rob Edwards, who was sacked, surprisingly, last week. Peixoto will take charge of a Wolves side who will now play in the Championship for the first time since 2018 after they finished bottom of the Premier League last season. And more coaching changes. In fact, this next one is a big one because Ruben Amorim is the new coach of Italian giants AC Milan. The deal hasn't been signed, we understand, but the 41-year-old Amorim is expected to fly into Milan this week to sign a two-year contract to replace Massimiliano Allegri, who was sacked following a catastrophic run of form at the end of the season, which led to the club missing out on Champions League qualification with just two match days left of the season. It's understood that Amorim has said he will forgo this year's pay as he was still owed by Manchester United following his dismissal in January. Well, he's owed quite some significant amount by United because he and his staff were supposed to have been paid by Man U up to £15.9 million. That's almost £16 million. Now, with the signing of this deal, it's not known if United will have to outline the saving. They're supposed to save money if he joins another big European club. So he's joined AC Milan, and we'll see exactly how that one pans out. From coaches to players now. Let's let you know that defender Josko Zwadiol has agreed a new deal at Manchester City, which will last until the summer of 2031. The 24-year-old current deal was set to expire in 2028, but the player will now remain at the Etihad Stadium, ending speculation that he was due to move to Real Madrid or Bayern Munich. Vardiol is currently preparing for the World Cup with Croatia and could come up against some of his Manchester City teammates their opening game against England tomorrow, Wednesday. So, Vardiol was City's player of the season in the 2024-2025 season, but only played 25 games in all competitions last season. Of course, he was injured for quite a while. And we'll wrap up the show by letting you know that the third edition of the Controller General of Customs Volleyball Premier League served off in Abuja on Monday. That was yesterday. In some of the matches played in the men's category, Nigeria Correctional Service beat UCEM Basketball Club 3-1 in a game, of course, that lasted four sets. In another exciting thriller, Life Camp Volleyball Club, well, they lost by three sets to two to the Nigeria Police. In the women's category, VIP and Partners beat Kada Emeralds 3-0 in the first game. That is where we knock it off as far as this show is concerned for today. Of course, we've got many more for you later this evening. My name is Kelechi Onwudiwe. I'm your sportsmaster. Enjoy the rest of today until, of course, we see in the evening. Bye-bye.
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1: 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The Federal Ministry of Education has denied reports that the Nigeria Education Management Information System was hacked, insisting that the platform remains secure and that no cyber attack occurred. The ministry was reacting to a report titled "Suspected Cyber Attack Hits Federal Government Education Data Platform," which suggested that the education data platform may have been compromised. The National Industrial Court of Nigeria, sitting in Abuja, has ordered the federal government and the Registrar of the Trade Union to register the newly formed National Association of Non-Teaching Staff of Nigerian Universities, NANTS, as a trade union. In the judgment delivered by Justice Osatohamwen Obaseki Osage, the court ordered the three defendants to register the NANTS claimant as the trade union under the Trade Union Act. The People's Redemption Party on Tuesday mourned the death of former Director of Army Public Relations, Major General Rabi Abubakar, retired, while renewing its criticism of the federal government over the worsening security situation in the country. The opposition party, in a statement issued in Abuja by its National Publicity Secretary Muhammad Ishaq, described the late military officer's death in captivity as a tragic reflection of what it called the government's inability to protect Nigerians from kidnappers and bandits. On to the foreign story. The National Bureau of Statistics, NBS, said Nigeria's headline inflation rate rose to 15.93% in May 2026, marking the third consecutive monthly increase this year. The figure, which was contained in the Bureau's latest Consumer Price Index CPI report, notes that inflation increased on a year-on-year basis from 15.69% recorded in April 2026, though it remains lower than the 26.06% recorded in May 2025. On the foreign scene, Ukrainian President Volodymyr Zelensky arrived at the summit of G7 leading powers in France's spa town of Evian on Tuesday, AFP journalists said, with leaders set to discuss the push for peace to end Russia's war against the country. U.S. leader Donald Trump expressed optimism as he arrived at the summit on Monday and said that maybe we can do something on Ukraine after more than 4 years of war sparked by Russia's full-scale invasion on its neighbor. And in sports, Speaker of Senegal's National Assembly, Ousmane Sonko, has described Tuesday's FIFA World Cup clash between Senegal and France as more than a football match, saying that whichever team wins, Africa will have beaten Africa. Sonko made the remark during an interview with RFI and France 24 in Dakar on Monday while discussing Senegal's chances against France in their opening match of the 2026 FIFA World Cup. And that's the headline news on Classic FM 94.3, Abuja. 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

0: services, stressing collective responsibility in protecting the elderly.
1: To the Nigerian people, if you see abuse, speak out, call NAPTIP, call the National Human Rights Commission, call NLTC, and Elder Helped You Work. Do not let them crawl in pain. They helped you to walk when you were young.
0: In his remarks, the convener renewed hope for the elderly and senior citizens. Tosin Okeowo noted that establishing robust commercial protection mechanism for senior citizens would help curb corruption and eliminate the fear of uncertainty after retirement.
2: We want to also put in place technologies and systems that also ensure that the rights and privileges of the elderly is protected, and also empower them the ways we can empower them, secure the future for them. And the most important thing about this is when you have a system like this in place, you curb corruption. You see people get into position of office and do things not because they need it today, but because they're trying to secure a future for themselves. Now, if we have a system in place that protects and secures the future of the elderly, we have reduced corruption and we have people who are now able to do what they need to do for the nation.
0: The Senate Committee on Drugs and Narcotics has pledged full legislative backing for the National Drug Law Enforcement Agency, NDLEA, in its ongoing campaign against drug abuse and illicit trafficking. The assurance was given on Monday, June 15, 2026, when the committee's new chairman, Senator Joseph Ikpeyas, paid a courtesy visit to the chairman, chief executive officer of the agency, Brigadier General Muhammad Buba Marwa, retired. At the NDLEA headquarters in Abuja, Ikpeyas said the visit was aimed at building partnership and gaining insight into the agency's operations while commending Marwa's record in public service. In response, Marwa welcomed the partnership and congratulated Ikpeyas on his appointment as chairman of the committee, describing it as a reflection of his integrity and track record. Commissioner of Police FCT Command CP Ahmad Sanusi has briefed journalists on major security breakthroughs across the FCT, noting that the command recorded two significant operations in the last week and gave credit to the intelligence made available by residents. On June 9th, a follow-up operation on June 11th led operatives to the suspected bandits' hideout in Bejin, where four suspects were arrested. CP Sanusi said preliminary findings showed the group specialized in kidnapping within the FCT. Recovered from them were four motorcycles, 31 wraps of tramadol, 10 tablets of tramadol, 320,000 naira cash, 5 phones, a POS machine, and cooking utensils.
3: It was interesting to know that this same person from whom the 320,000 naira was recovered confessed to the fact that at the time we were giving them very hot chasing and they were looking for an escape route, they called him. He now sent a bike to a particular location, and two of the bandits went to that location and then, fled away with the bike to the opposite direction. This place is just 1 kilometer into Niger State, and also shares boundary with Kaduna State. You also recall that upon our success on the 11th, we said categorically that two persons escaped. So this confirms that also.
0: Our correspondent Nathan Williams reports that in another operation on June 12th, police rescued a 36-year-old woman, Grace Anioku, who had been held in chains and locked in a room for over a year in Katempe by her brother Chinedu Anioku. The suspect was arrested after officers forced entry and found the victim in deplorable condition.
3: We have one Shamsuddin Mustafa, who is also here. He is the active supplier of all the bandits around that area. He supplies them drugs and illicit substances. They are all here, which means we have 5 suspects. We recovered the remnants of this.

0: drugs, and he confessed on video how and when and the places he supplies them these drugs. And of course, we've gotten some a picture of some of the bandits. We are declaring them wanted. We want them to know that we are ready to confront them. As they see, as they've been seeing our pictures, we don't cover our faces because we'll die only once. So we are prepared.
1: Meanwhile, operatives of the anti-kidnapping unit of the Federal Capital Territory Police Command, in collaboration with the officials of the Development Control Unit of the FCDA, demolished and burnt down hideouts of suspected kidnappers at Jiko Village in Pazi, Biajeni, in the Federal Capital Territory. You are still listening to the World News on Classic FM 94.3, Abuja. Still to come, a business for ring and sports. On to business, a newly released report by the International Monetary Fund, IMF, has said that stable coins now form a key bridge between crypto markets and the traditional financial system in Nigeria, ranking the country's top inflow in sub-Saharan Africa. Nigeria received about $59 billion in crypto asset inflows between July 2023 and June 2024. It ranked second globally on China Lisa's 2024 Global Crypto Adoption Index and sixth in 2025. The report titled Stable Coins in Nigeria, a Growing Cross-Border Channel, released on Tuesday, noted that within sub-Saharan Africa, Nigeria accounts for roughly 60% of stablecoin inflows since 2019. Nigeria's households and small firms are moving money across borders in a new way via smartphones, digital wallets, and US dollar pegged crypto assets known as stablecoins. Away from the national stories, the United Kingdom's armed forces will have to dial back training and operations if they do not receive more cash than is currently being offered. The Chief of the Defence Staff has warned. Air Chief Marshal Sir Richard Knighton said the government's defence investment plan did not include enough funding to support day-to-day activities in the short term. John Healey resigns as Defence Secretary last week, claiming the proposed cash settlement would reduce the readiness of the forces and increase the risk to personnel on operations. And in sports, Tunisia have responded to their 5-1 World Cup thrashing by Sweden by sacking coach Sabri Lamouchi and replacing him with Frenchman Herve Renard. And the federation announced on international TV on Monday, Lamouchi is the first coach in World Cup history to be sacked after just one game. Renard guided Saudi Arabia to a shock win against eventual winners Argentina at the 2022 World Cup in Qatar and has since coached the France women's team. And with that sports story, we end the news. But before we go, let's take a listen at stories that made headlines. The federal government has flagged off the nationwide distribution of fertilizer under the Renewable Farm Input Support Program. The Senate Committee on Drugs and Narcotics has pledged full legislative backing for the National Drug Law Enforcement Agency, NDLEA, in its ongoing campaign against drug abuse and illicit trafficking. On the foreign scene, the UK's armed forces will have to dial back training and operations if they do not receive more cash than is currently being offered, the Chief of the Defence Staff has warned. In sports, Tunisia have responded to their 5-1 World Cup thrashing by Sweden by sacking coach Sabri and replacing him with Frenchman Herve Renard. Thank you for listening to the World News on Classic FM 94.3. I am Eugenia Uma.
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3: Baby, give it to me. 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

0: 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You could head for the exit, or you could...
1: One Castle Light, please.
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0: 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You could head for the exit. Or you could...
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0: And we give it to you.
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0: All right, it's time for us to go home. It was fun having you on the Drive Time Show. Joan, what's up?
1: No, it's always fun having a good time on the show. And more so, it's a Tuesday. I like to count down the days of the week. And tomorrow, I will happen to be Reggae Sweep. So, exciting things to offer. Mm-hmm. I've had a great time. I've had a good time. And, of course, I had Ugo, who was giving me... I don't know where he gets his gist from, Sha, okay. But you can confirm everything that he says, you know. So,
0: I'm
1: whenever...
0: I'm about town.
1: We know. But you are a guy about town, let's be honest.
0: Oh, my word. So, remember to be kind.
1: Mm-hmm.
0: Love your neighbor and myself.
1: Mm-hmm.
0: And...
1: be vigilant, remember.
0: Yeah, vigilant, Abuja is a bit...
1: Every day we get...
0: Nigeria seems to be under some sort of siege.
1: So
0: we need to be very vigilant.
1: Very careful.
0: We need to push, you know, those in authority to do more. They say they are doing something, but I don't think they are doing enough.
1: They can do more.
0: Yeah, they can do absolutely more. But,
1: yes.
0: You know, we hope they do more and keep us all safe. And let's just have a great time in Nigeria.
1: Please.
0: All right, we'll be back here tomorrow, same time, to rock you home in grand style. From Ugo Uyana, it is peace, love, and stay vigilant.
1: Have a good night.